0: I lived alone in this apartment, and I had trouble with my landlord. 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

0: relegation zone. And by doing that, they're tapping into foreign soccer.
1: Right.
0: Okay, there isn't even domestic soccer here stateside. The MLS does not have promotion or relegation. So they're taking this thing that perhaps not a lot of NBA fans are aware of, or American sports fans in general, and they're saying, hey, we're calling this the relegation zone. And NBA fans are probably like, what is that?
1: Right.
0: And what's relegation? Oh, well, relegation is this thing in foreign soccer leagues where if you have a horrible season, you can drop down a division. And like, oh my gosh, they're calling the relegation zone. Does that mean these NBA teams will be relegated? No. Well, why are you calling it that? I don't know. Like, yeah, you know what I mean? Yeah. Like, why? The phrasing itself is, in addition to being convoluted, also a little misleading.
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12: I'm Ed Mankin. It is do or die for the Spurs and the Thunder. One team will head to the NBA Finals. The other team will go home. It is Game 7 in Oklahoma City on ESPN Radio. 4:24 to go in the opening quarter. It is the Spurs who have jumped out to a 27-18 lead at Oklahoma City. Stephon Castle leading the way for the Spurs. He has 9 points. Shai Gilgeous-Alexander.

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15: This is SportsCenter. I'm Ed Bankin. The Spurs and the Thunder have reached the half of Game 7 in Oklahoma City, the Western Conference Finals. It is San Antonio holding a 56-53 lead. Victor Wembanyama and De'Aaron Fox each with 10 points. Stephon Castle with 12. After the Spurs, with Wembanyama hitting a bucket right before the end of the first half to stretch San Antonio's lead. Shai Gilgeous-Alexander doing his part for the Thunder. 19 points on 8-for-11 shooting from the field. 56-53, the Spurs on top of the Thunder at the half as the New York Knicks patiently await the winner of the NBA Finals starting on Wednesday on ABC and ESPN Radio. In baseball, they're in the ninth inning in Cincinnati. The Braves are doubling up the Reds 4-2. Cubs lead the Cardinals 3-1 as they play in the top of the eighth inning. Earlier, Mike Trout and the Angels roll past the Rays.
16: And next delivery, this is hit well by Trout down the left field side, fair or foul down the left side, and that one is Trout of here. Mike Trout just blasted one. That home run.

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6: I'm Ed Benkin. Game 7 is going down to the wire in the NBA's Western Conference. 6:48 to play in Oklahoma City. The Spurs lead the Thunder 97-91. Just moments ago, San Antonio had a double-digit lead, but the Thunder have chipped away at the deficit, thanks largely to their superstar, Shai Gilgeous-Alexander, leading all scorers. He has 33 points for Oklahoma City, 11 for 19 shooting. Victor Wembanyama leads the Spurs with 22 points. Wembanyama also 7 for 15 for the field. 97-91, San Antonio leads with 6:48 to go on the fourth. The winner plays the Knicks in the NBA Finals beginning Wednesday on ABC and ESPN Radio. Down to baseball, games finishing up or just starting right now. The Phillies lead the Dodgers 1-0 as they play in the second. A's trying to cool up the Yankees. They lead 2-0 in Sacramento. And it's the Rockies on top of the Giants by a count of 4-0. Earlier, the Orioles walked it off against the Blue Jays.
7: The 2-1 pitch to Alonso. He goes the other way. He has a base hit. And the Orioles have won it. Incredible magic on a Saturday here at Camden Yards. 6-5, Baltimore.
6: Back off the WBAL as the Orioles win it 6-5, snapping the Blue Jays' four-game winning streak. The Braves have now won 40 games on the season as they pick up a win over the Reds 5-2. The Cubs winner in St. Louis as they down the Cardinals 6-1. Astros call up the Brewers 9-2.
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The San Antonio Spurs are moving to the NBA Finals after a 111-103 Game 7 win against the Oklahoma City Thunder. We have a rematch of the 1999 NBA Finals as they will meet the New York.

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7: I'm Ed Benkin. There will be a new champion in the NBA. The San Antonio Spurs took care of business in the deciding game of the Western Conference Finals.
8: The San Antonio Spurs. The talk was about the future. Well, the future is now for Wemby and the Spurs. They rally down 3-2, and they eliminate the defending champs on their home floor in Game 7. And for the first time in 12 years, the San Antonio Spurs are headed to the NBA Finals.
7: That call from Mark Kestershire on ESPN Radio. The Spurs do indeed take Game 7, beating the Thunder in Oklahoma City 111-103. Victor Wembanyama was named the Western Conference Finals MVP, finishing with a team-high 22 points and 7 rebounds tonight. The Spurs won despite Shai Gilgeous-Alexander doing all he could for the Thunder. He finished with 35 points and 9 assists. So the NBA Finals tip off on Wednesday night on ESPN Radio and ABC. It's a rematch of the 99 Finals with the Spurs playing host to the Knicks. Now to baseball, where winning streaks are the theme with the game still going on. The Dodgers looking for their 7th in a row. They lead the Phillies 2-1 in the 6th. The Yankees looking for their 5th in a row, but they trail the A's 2-1 in the 6th. And the Mariners looking for their 5th in a row. They lead the Diamondbacks 4-0 as they play in the bottom of the 5th inning. Also the Rockies an 8-2 winner over the Giants. Earlier tonight, the Braves won their 40th game of the season. They defeated the Reds 5-2. Cubs down the Cardinals by count of 6-1. NFL News, first reported by NFL Network's Tom Pelissero. Vikings hire Nolan Teasley as their new GM.
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6: This is SportsCenter. I'm Ed Benkin. There will be a new champion in the NBA. The San Antonio Spurs defeated the Oklahoma City Thunder in Game 7 of the Western Conference Finals in Oklahoma City, 111-103. Victor Wembanyama led the way with 22 points and 7 rebounds. The Spurs won despite a valiant effort by Shai Gilgeous-Alexander for the Thunder, who finished with a game-high 35 points to go along with 9 assists. Meanwhile, the Thunder's Alex Caruso says the Spurs may be just getting started in the West.
7: They're a good organization for a reason, you know. I mean, they've won championships before. The same people are still running the team. They've got great talent, you know, great young talent. It's the same thing every year. You got to show up on day one, get better through the season, and then compete through the playoffs. So it'll be interesting to see, you know, who comes out on top, and then you got to go again next year.
6: So the NBA Finals will be a rematch of the 99 Finals. That was the last time the New York Knicks were in the championship round. They will visit the Spurs in Game 1 Wednesday on ESPN Radio and ABC, the home of all games. For the NBA Finals. To baseball, several teams trying to keep winning streaks alive, still on the diamond at this hour. The Mariners are going for their fifth in a row. They have a 5-0 lead over the Diamondbacks in the bottom of the eighth. The Dodgers are going for win number 7 in a row. They lead the Phillies 3-2 in the top of the eighth. And 3-8 innings, the A's trying to snap the Yankees' 5-game winning streak. They hold a 6-1 lead. Earlier this evening was the Rockies over the Giants 8-3. Cubs down the Cardinals 6-1. And the Braves defeated the Reds 5-2. Atlanta with 40 wins on the season. In NFL news, as first reported by the NFL Network's Tom Pelissero, the Vikings have hired Nolan Teasley as their new general manager. Teasley has worked with the Seahawks for the past 13 seasons.
8: Hey, this is Rich Eisen. I'm back in the chair on the Rich Eisen Show on Monday, talking about who makes the NBA Finals to take on the Knicks starting Wednesday. And Baseball Hall of Famer John Smoltz joins us, too. That's the Rich Eisen Show on Disney+, the ESPN app, and ESPN Radio.
9: Harper passing right side Fox. Fox back to Harper with 7. Harper against SGA. Step back 3. Good! Dylan Harper, the San Antonio rookie, with 3:40 to go, makes it a 12-point Spurs lead.
10: Man, what a shot. A step back hold 3.
11: That was 3 of Dylan Harper's 12 points. You heard it right here on ESPN Radio SE. Victor Wembanyama, Devin Vassell, De'Aaron Fox, and the Spurs crew took out the Oklahoma City Thunder. And for the 8th straight season, we will have a new and different NBA champion. 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In a moment, we will hear from a former NBA champion who actually the Spurs. 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

0: first team in Major League Baseball to 40 wins this year. 23 of those have come on the road. The Nationals hosted the Padres. Good news for San Diego, a much-needed, long-awaited, very big swing from Fernando Tatis Jr.
1: Fernando swings, hits it in the air, deep to left field. This one way back and gone. The seal has been broken, and Fernando Tatis Jr. on May 30th has hit his first home run of the season.
0: 97.3 The Fan in San Diego, 451 feet. Tatis hit 25 bombs last year. That's his first, and it comes after 240 plate appearances. But the Nationals did respond by batting around in a 6-run 7th inning.
2: 2-2. Here it is. Swing a ground ball up the middle. It's through. It's a base hit in right center field. Cruz scores. Millis behind him will score. Meade to third. The throw there is not in time. It's a 2-run single for Garcia. Nationals 6. Padres 3. They've scored 5 times here at the bottom of the 7th. And this crowd here at Nationals Park loves it.
0: Yeah, I got rowdy. Nationals Radio Network with that call. That's only one of 2 balls that was actually hit out of the infield. So the Padres melted down, walking in a couple of runs, twice failing to get 4 outs that could have stemmed off the bleeding. The Nats are 9-4 winners, now a game above 500, but 10 games back of the MLB best Braves. Padres 5 back of the Dodgers, 2nd in the NL West. To NFL news, SportsCenter All Night, ESPN Radio. The Minnesota Vikings have their new general manager. After 13 years in Seattle, going from intern to assistant general manager, Nolan Teasley will take over after the draft was led by a makeshift front office for Minnesota. Kevin O'Connell remains head coach, of course, enters his 5th season, 43-25, 2 first-round playoff exits for his squad. Surely O'Connell signed off on adding Kyler Murray over the offseason to the quarterback room after an uninspiring start to J.J. McCarthy's career last season. Well, Sam Darnold's Super Bowl-winning exile to Seattle certainly raised a few eyebrows. Emmett Gold on Hammer and Emmett on who he thinks starts week 1 for the Vikes this year.
3: I got Kyler Murray easily winning this competition. I just have it. I don't think Kyler Murray is a bad quarterback. I think he has a reputation for being one, but you could do a lot worse than Kyler Murray in the NFL.
4: You could do a lot better too.
3: Sure, but the guys that are a lot better, they aren't easy to find or easy to come by. Those dudes are never available.
0: We'll find out in September, won't we? 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
0: Number 5.
3: Mike, we start with baseball on a Saturday with several walk-offs. The Rangers got one at home against the Royals, as heard on 105.3 The Fan.
4: The pitch swung on and a drive to right field. Coming on Caglione, can't get it, base hit. Racing for the plate is Nimmo. The throw, not in time. It bounces away, and the Rangers have won it 7-6.
0: Number 4.
3: Meanwhile, the Braves hit the 40-win mark on the season with the help of a Ronald Acuna Jr. home run and a win over the Reds. Call from 680 The Fan.
5: Ronald Acuna drives it high and deep to center. That is way on back at the wall and out of here. That took flight to straightaway center. This guy is on another planet right now. Hotter than blue blazes. Ronald Acuna, second homer of the game.
0: Number 3.
3: There was another walk-off in Baltimore as the Orioles cooled off the Blue Jays thanks to this Pete Alonso RBI, as heard on WBAL.
6: The 2-1 pitch to Alonso.
2: He goes the other way. He has a base hit, and the Orioles have won it. Incredible magic on a Saturday here at Camden Yards. 6-5, Baltimore.
0: Number 2.
3: There was also a walk-off in the Women's College World Series. As Emma Clark's homer led Tennessee to victory, we get the call from ESPN.
7: Deep drive. Back it goes. At the wall, Davis leaps and cannot get it. And Tennessee walks it off with a solo home run for Emma Clark.
0: Number 1.
3: Finally to the NBA in Game 7 of the Western Conference Finals, where the Spurs knocked out the defending champs, beating the Thunder, as described by Mark Kestisher on ESPN Radio.
1: The talk was about the future. Well, the future is now for Wemby and the Spurs. They rally down 3-2, and they eliminate the defending champs on their home floor in Game 7. And for the first time in 12 years, the San Antonio Spurs are headed to the NBA Finals. Sweet, sweet sound to San Antonio fans. SportsCenter All Night, ESPN Radio. Let's close out by taking a look around Major League Baseball one last time. High-scoring game in Pittsburgh Saturday. Pirates hosted the Twins. Pickup action in the second. Looks like the Buccos are going to run away with it.
8: He's hit one as hard as 119 this year. 1-1 is crushed. Deep center field. Clemens back.
1: Mike Cousins on ESPN Radio. Cruz's 13th of the year, 6-run Pittsburgh lead. 2 innings later, Minnesota leveled it.
8: Cody Clemens, batter 8 of the inning for the Twins. It's a hard line drive to right field, base hit. Bell is around third. The throw from Reynolds is cut off at first base. He whips it over to the first base bag for Lau, trying to get a tag. They don't get the out there. The tying run comes across to score, and the boos rain down on Pirates starter Mitch Keller, who's given up a 5 spot to the Twins here in the fourth inning, and the game is tied at 7.
1: 3 hits for Clemens, but in the fifth, Pittsburgh took the lead for good.
8: Mangum has homered and lined out today. The 1-1, and it's a liner into left field, a base hit. Griffin's going to come around third. Arnick is up with it. His throw to the plate is not in time. RBI single for Jake Mangum, and it propels the Pirates to the lead here in the fifth inning. It's 8-7, Pittsburgh over Minnesota.
1: Wild game 10-9 Pittsburgh final. Pirates go for the sweep Sunday. Elsewhere in Arlington, the Rangers hosting the Royals. Couple games out of the AL West lead. Kansas City losers of 14 of 17. KC up 6-4 after 8. But Jock Peterson's solo home run started a 9th inning Rangers rally. Ezekiel Duran walks it off. 5 straight hits against Lucas Ersig, 7-6 Rangers. Mets and Marlins in Queens Saturday afternoon. 16th career start for Christian Scott, struck out a career-high 8. The Mets go on to win 6-1 on the day. Lee Mazzilli and Bobby Valentine go into the Amazons Hall of Fame. The disappointing Tigers on the south side of Chicago, Anthony Kay, 5 innings of one-run ball for the Sox, who put another 3 balls in the stands on Saturday. 7-1 win for Chicago. White Sox have slugged 3 or more homers in a game for the 11th time this year. And finally, the Giants and the Rockies are now equivalently mid. Colorado led beginning to end, an 8-3 win. Ryan Feltner scattered 4 hits over 6 scoreless innings. Both teams have 22 wins as they approach the middle third of a likely disappointing season. Mid. That's what the kids say, right? Hey, thanks for staying up with us all night. Coming up next, it's Best of ESPN Radio. Have a great weekend, everyone.
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0: game above 500, but 10 games back of the MLB best Braves. Padres 5 back of the Dodgers, second in the NL West. To NFL news, SportsCenter All Night, ESPN Radio. The Minnesota Vikings have their new general manager. After 13 years in Seattle, going from intern to assistant general manager, Nolan Teasley will take over after the draft was led by a makeshift front office for Minnesota. Kevin O'Connell remains head coach, of course, enters his fifth season, 43-25, two first-round playoff exits for his squad. Surely O'Connell signed off on adding Kyler Murray over the offseason to the quarterback room after an uninspiring start to J.J. McCarthy's career last season. Well, Sam Darnold's Super Bowl-winning exile to Seattle certainly raised a few eyebrows. Emmett Gold on Hammer and Emmett on who he thinks starts week one for the Vikes this year.
1: I got Kyler Murray easily winning this competition. I just have it. I don't think Kyler Murray is a bad quarterback. I think he has a reputation for being one, but you could do a lot worse than Kyler Murray in the NFL.
2: Yeah, you could do a lot better too,
1: Emmett. Sure, right? But the guys that are a lot better, they aren't easy to find or easy to come by. Those dudes are never available.
0: We'll find out in September, won't we? Coming up, fireworks at the French Open, more upsets, and a war of words on the clay, plus an extra innings walk-off in the Women's College World Series. 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

0: 25, two first-round playoff exits for his squad. Surely O'Connell signed off on adding Kyler Murray over the offseason to the quarterback room after an uninspiring start to J.J. McCarthy's career last season. Well, Sam Darnold's Super Bowl-winning exile to Seattle certainly raised a few eyebrows. Emmett Gold on Hammer and Emmett on who he thinks starts week one for the Vikes this year.
1: I got Kyler Murray easily winning this competition. It just, I just have it. I don't even, you know, I don't think Kyler Murray is a bad quarterback. I think he has a reputation for being one, but you could do a lot worse than Kyler Murray in the NFL.
2: You could do a lot better too, Emmett.
1: Sure, but the guys that are a lot better, they aren't easy to find or easy to come by. Those dudes are never available.
0: We'll find out in September, won't we? 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
3: Can the planets and stars truly reveal intimate parts of our lives? Astrology is an ancient practice that survived many iterations to what we know it as today. It was removed from academia in the 17th century, but has made a resurgence in the last couple hundred years. With it once again growing in popularity, does it deserve to be reinstated as legitimate science? Steven Vandenbroek, professor of history of science at Ghent University, says that while he believes there's value in appreciating alternative practices like astrology, he doesn't think it's needed in our current institutions.
4: I think the knowledge practices that astrology stands for, I don't think they really have a place anymore in the sort of epistemic regime, if that's an all right expression to use, that the modern university is built around. You know, we inhabit the world, and thankfully so, of double-blind tests and et cetera, et cetera. And, you know, things that astrology typically doesn't survive. I don't think you can turn back time. I think it would be a silly thing to do. Nobody's really waiting for that, in my opinion. One of the things that you learn as a historian, or that I learned as a historian, is that time has a direction and you can't undo it. That time is past, I think. But it's past for the university. It's not past for society at large.
3: Which is a major distinction. Just because academia doesn't see a strong value in astrology doesn't mean it can't be a meaningful tool. It turns out that higher education's shunning of astrology hasn't had much of an effect on how the general public views the practice. The National Science Foundation has been monitoring public perception of science and technology for decades. The poll results for astrology have been pretty consistent since the 80s, and we've even seen a slight increase in people viewing astrology as scientific.
4: And what typically comes out is, first of all, about 40%, if I remember well, of the American population thinks that astrology is kind of scientific. About, if I remember well, about 15% doesn't really have an opinion on it. And then there's about another 40% that thinks it's rubbish, right? Interestingly, those are about the same scores as sociology and economics, and history fares a lot worse.
3: Now, it's important to note that people have different definitions for the term scientific, which can skew the results. But even if they don't all believe in it, Vandenbroek says it does show that a lot of Americans aren't entirely discrediting it.
4: The statistics suggest that a lot of people today still think there is a lot of meaning in those in knowledge practices that don't necessarily survive the criteria that the universities wield for their own reasons. So there's knowledge is a broader category than the university or than the present might lead you to believe. We also know that annual expenditure worldwide on astrological consultancy services are roughly equal to the national GDP of countries like Armenia or Congo, if you like. So my point simply being, the public won't wait for the institutions to give their benefit, to give a kind of stamp of approval. These things happen, whether we like it or not.
3: For many people throughout time, astrology has provided a meaningful framework for life. In a world with so many uncertainties, it acts as an anchor in the chaos, even in the more serious aspects of life.
4: I've met many people over the years who use it for checking their financial situation, how it's going to evolve. It's very well known that in the world of economics, even high-level investment banking, astrology does get used from time. You know, they'll never say it openly, but it does happen. I mean, people do consult the stars to find out how portfolios are going to change.
3: Astrology has been at the intersection of insurance, weather prediction, and medical diagnoses. Similar to how religion provides a purpose and community, Vandenbroek says the same can be true for astrology. Netta Farr, a self-taught astrologist, has seen this firsthand through the thousands of readings she's done for others.
5: I know how many people that I've helped make decisions. They really needed like an astrological guidance in making a major life decision. And 6 months later, they come back to me and they tell me how much they are grateful for that decision being made for them. Instead of living life with so much uncertainty, astrology really gives you guidance in the decisions you should be making that are best for yourself.
3: In her own life, Farr was able to confront some harsh but much needed lessons by interpreting her astrological birth chart. According to astrology, knowing the date, place, and time of your birth can clue you into pivotal moments in your life. 12 aspects of life, such as relationships, finances, and personality, are divided into sectors called houses. As the planets move in and out of them, it alerts you to major events of your past, present, and future. Once Farr's birth chart was complete, she was shocked to see how closely it aligned with her lived experience.
5: Seeing those planets be in past placements and things that I already went through, I didn't realize how specifically they were targeting those areas of my life. I think an example is in the fourth house, which is the house of home. I had the planet of death and rebirth, Pluto. And I didn't realize like the reason that I had to go through so many different phases of my home and family life was because that planet was trying to push me into finding the perfect version of that house, the fourth house. So the perfect version of home and family. But there's a lot of shadow work that was being done in that. And I was like resisting that. But if I had known that the planet was there to help me and guide me through that, then I would have like released the reins a little bit, been less reactive.
3: Even though the practice can't always hold up under scientific testing, Farr is confident that astrology has helped her navigate a purposeful life. From religion to superstition to trendy supplements, there are a lot of things in our lives that we value even if science can't always back it up. Vandenbroek argues that this personal significance can be just as important as something that has an academic stamp of approval.
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0: Here's the criteria to reset. I don't want it to be your personal favorite athlete, your personal one, if I'm talking to you individually, which I am. I want it to be a name that you think can actually win the thing. All right? There's been times where you might have had a favorite political candidate, but you knew they weren't electable. You knew that no matter what, you know, like Ross Perot is not going to get enough votes to win the election. You know that. So they're not electable, even if Ross Perot was your personal favorite. So the reality is, give me names that can win the thing. All right? Because those are the names that need to be in the bracket. 248-539-9797 is where you guys can get to us. Let's get to Sam in Waterford, who's up next. Hey, Sam, you're on 97.1.
1: Mark, happy race day to you, my friend. How are you today?
0: Great to hear from you, Sam. Thanks, bud.
1: Thank you. I'm going to nominate a very, very dark horse here, but I was listening to what you were just saying, I believe this guy has a chance. We're going to go with one, Robert Allen Probert, sir, from Ottawa, Ontario. Windsor, Ontario,
0: I don't mind it. Because I learned through the Detroit's Toughest Athlete bracket that guy, there was a love and respect for him that knocks you off your feet in this area.
1: Sir, Robert Allen Probert won Bob Probert number 24 on your jersey, number one in your heart. He, besides Iserman, he was drafted that same year along with Joey Kosher and one Stu Grimson, but he protected Iserman, helped allow him to do it, and helped bring people into the game again. Whether it was tough or not, he did it, and that's why I think he's going to win. And number one here for me, this is my own personal belief, his number should be retired on merit alone, just on reputation. So that's my
0: merit alone.
1: There you go. Happy race day to you, Mark.
0: Happy race day to you as well. Bob Probert has been nominated for our bracket, Detroit's favorite athlete bracket. We keep it moving. We go to Scott in Royal Oak. Thus far, the people of Detroit have nominated Al Kaline, Kirk Gibson, Thomas Hitman Hearns, Bob Probert. I approve of those four nominations because I think all four of those could actually win the thing. Kirk Gibson. Let's get a Scott in Royal Oak. Scott, you're on 97.1. Okay, we keep it moving. We go to Mark in Flint, who's up next. Hey, Mark, you're on 97.1.
2: Hey, Mark. This is Mark from Flint. How you doing today?
0: I'm fantastic. Good to hear from you.
2: Yes. I believe Barry Sanders is probably going to win this thing, but I would say Miguel Cabrera when he was at his peak. He was like the king of Detroit.
0: Miguel Cabrera, but you think Barry Sanders is going to win? Nobody's nominated Barry Sanders yet. In order for Barry Sanders to even be in the bracket, somebody needs to nominate
2: him. I'll nominate him. I can't believe nobody else does.
0: Okay. Thank you, Scott. Do you think Miggy can win the thing? All right. Mark, I appreciate the call. We keep it moving. 248-539-9797. It's time for Bradley in Pontiac, who is up next. Bradley, you're on 97.1.
3: Hey, Mark, how's it going this morning?
0: It's going well. Going great.
3: Love to hear it. Hey, I got what I think is a dark horse one, but I think it should be mentioned, as he's been the only athlete that's been a mayor of the city he's played in, Dave Bing.
0: Dave Bing makes you sing. Dave Bing is a beloved athlete here. Do you think being mayor here, what did that do to his legacy?
3: I think it helped it personally. And then when I'm looking at the timing of it, it happened right after the crash in 2008. And so in some of what you would consider our darkest time, well, we turned to an athlete to pull us out of it. And I don't hear anybody going around hating on Dave Bing at this day and age. Kwame Kilpatrick's still a thing, but not Dave Bing. So I think he's got a chance, but appreciate you taking my call, Mark.
0: Oh, you got it, bud. You got it. So, look, does Dave Bing have a chance to win the thing? Yes, he does. have a viable shot to win this. All right? I'll give you my honest opinion. Not to hate on somebody, but to just to say, could they win? Are they electable? Right? Are they electable? That was the biggest question mark when Barack Obama started his run, honestly. It was people didn't know, like, is he actually electable? And they said he had to win in Iowa to convince people that he was actually electable. And then he did. Let's keep it moving. Let's go to John in Windsor, who's up next. John, you're on 97.1. What's up, bud?
4: Hi, Mark. Great show, great everything, but I want to set this up. The only player ever to beat Magic, Larry Bird, you name them, he beat them all. 1988 finals, if it wasn't for a phantom foul on Lambeer, they would have won against the Lakers. Isaiah Thomas played the second half on one foot. He scored 25 points in one quarter, doing one-foot jump shots, bringing the ball up court with one foot. That'll never – these guys hurt their pinky finger, and they're out for 3 weeks. And that was the biggest part of his career at the time, and he showed he had heart. Nobody can top that. I'm sorry.
0: So I'm sorry. We had an interruption on here. Did you say Isaiah Thomas?
4: Yes, I did. And what okay. I'm saying is, in 1988 finals against the Lakers, if it wasn't for a phantom foul on Lambeer, they probably would have won. But Isaiah hurt his ankle in the beginning of the second quarter. My memory's kind of failing me, but I know he scored 25 points on one corner doing one-foot jump shots to stay in that game to help his team try to win. Now, if you don't tell me that's toughness and heart, I don't know if you could top that.
0: That's beautiful. That's beautiful. And your points on the softness of today's athletes are well taken. You know, I got to tell you this, bud. There's a lot of people that really want Kawhi Leonard to come to the Detroit Pistons. And I am so turned off by that guy and how little he plays and how little is required for him just to miss 10 games at a time. Wouldn't you like Kawhi Leonard to spend just a month with Isaiah Thomas and have Isaiah instill his values in him?
4: And for one season, I would bring in Kevin Durant. That's just my opinion.
0: Yeah, I don't know about that. I think Kevin Durant tanks every team he goes to. But I appreciate the call, man. 248-539-9797 is where you guys can get to us on the show. We are live inside Hart Plaza, getting you set for the Detroit Grand Prix. And what we're doing right now is something special. We are unveiling our fun bracket for this year. Detroit's favorite athlete. We're taking your nominations right now by phone. Okay, phone over text. You want your nomination in, you got to give us a call. And the criteria is simply, it's not your individual favorite athlete. It's the athlete that you know can win the vote. Okay, who needs to be in? Thus far, Barry Sanders, Al Kaline, Kirk Gibson, Thomas Hitman Herbs, Rob Probert, Miguel Cabrera, Dave Bing, and Isaiah Thomas have been nominated. Who else needs to be in the bracket? If they're not nominated, don't chew at me after the fact. Don't say the bracket is trash because this guy isn't in here. Here is your chance. Speak now or forever hold your peace. Here for the Detroit Grand Prix, 97.1.
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5: 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So you're in the know for everything happening in sports. 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

0: multiple players on each side. So, like, you do this in any series, right? You go, okay, the two best players, which, again, the complete opposite ends just on size from Jalen Brunson and Victor Wembanyama. Like, okay, they're not going to go up against each other very often. So you kind of separate that out. And you start going to, like, player two, player three. You start talking about Cat. You start talking about, you know, Stephon Castle. You start talking about all these other players. And I think each one of them brings that same mentality that you're talking about. And I think as much as we were talking earlier about the Knicks kind of, or excuse me, the Spurs being young and going through this, they've grown up very quickly. The Knicks have been a team that have been there the last couple of years. They always seem to be the bridesmaid. They're in this run with the Jalen Brunson era that if they didn't win a title with him, it would feel very much like a letdown. They have a great opportunity now. They're in the finals. We'll see how it plays out. But I think that thirst, even from the Knicks side of it, kind of, I think pushes it a little bit. I was very impressed with how the Spurs handled the Thunder and their mentality and their mindset. I just think the Knicks are just to a little level ahead. Not a huge level, but I just think the Knicks are a little bit ahead when it comes to that mindset type of thing.
1: Well, they have some experience ahead of San Antonio, which is, I think, what you're getting at. Mm-hmm. A number of these players were on the team last year that made it to the Eastern Conference Finals, and OG won a title with the Toronto Raptors. So, you know, that you can't necessarily simulate. He's been there, and he knows what it takes. Albeit, he did go up against a banged-up Golden State team that did lose Kevin Durant and Klay Thompson. Once again, this is not me taking away credit, okay? This could be a theme during the show. It is me providing context, because I think the problem, Matt, with the conversation of NBA history is we forget. You know, I've heard from a lot of Knicks fans saying, well, nobody's going to remember that they avoided the top two seeds in the Eastern Conference. Oh, Matt, you're talking to the one individual that is going to remember. I promise you, okay? We have this conversation 7 years down the road. I'll be the first one to remind you, regardless of the outcome in the NBA Finals.
0: But Dick, write it down. We have to do a show 7 years from today, depending how it plays out. Me and Lance have to do it here just to bring it up. Sorry.
1: There you go. And we can party, okay, like it's 2026, even though Prince is no longer with us and he won't be bringing back a new installment of the song, okay? As we come full circle. Yes. But they do have the experience edge over San Antonio, as you mentioned. No disagreement there. But I think if we would have went back to last year's finals, and, okay, Indiana did have some veterans on the team, maybe guys that didn't win the NBA finals, a lot of people would say, oh, boy, OKC's overwhelmed, and look at what happened. So I don't know, in the big picture, Matt, whether or not that does give the Knicks a tremendous edge, because at the end of the day, regardless of whether or not you've had a deep previous postseason run, you gotta have the it factor in the NBA Finals. And I think San Antonio, with Wemby and what they've proven, they've got a little bit of that it factor.
0: We certainly got it here. It's prime time here on ESPN Radio. It's Lance Meadow. I'm Matt Fontana. Speaking of the Spurs mindset, the Knicks mindset, let's hear from Josh Hart, of course, Knicks forward. And the question asked to Josh Hart was, how have the Knicks been able to build this championship culture?
2: When you're building championship habits, it's very boring and it's very meticulous and it's frustrating at times, but it never changes. We continue to do, you know, what we do, continue to build those habits, and nothing changes from the first round of the playoffs to the finals. We know we got to be locked in, focused, have attention to detail, physicality, a sense of desperation. It's been like that for every single series, every single game of these playoffs, and it doesn't change now that we're in the finals.
0: That was Josh Hart talking about the Knicks and how they were able to build their championship culture and mindset. And Lance, I think that even is harder because of the time off that the Knicks have had, because they've just been dominating everybody they play in the Eastern Conference playoff run. They've had a lot of time to sit around and just go through practice. I imagine keeping some of those skills and some of the mindset things that Josh is talking about, it's harder when you're sitting at home on a Wednesday.
1: And it's also harder when you have to get back to that level of intensity that I was talking about within your own roster, right? It's almost as if NFL teams, they say the same thing, Matt, in training camp. You get tired of going up against your teammates,
0: yeah,
1: right? Eventually,
0: yeah, great analogy, yeah.
1: You want to face an opponent. So yeah. I think that's the biggest challenge. I don't know if it's going to be a rustiness factor that could come back to bite them. I just think it's we're only going up against ourselves. And the Spurs, they've played 18 games. The Knicks have played 14. And San Antonio is going to also have 3 days off before the finals start. So I would argue maybe those numbers are going to balance out in the end.
0: And that's a good point, too, about the time off where neither one of these teams at this point are massively injured. Like Mitchell Robinson with his pinky injury that kind of popped up after that Cavs series. We'll see how that goes, but it was different. Like if the Thunder had made in, you're looking at Jalen Williams and wondering, is he going to be able to come back? J-Dub, is he going to be able to play or not? Both these teams relatively healthy, so it's more just about the rest. But I also think, you know, we didn't really talk about the matchup too of the coaches and how much the X's and O's and where your matchup is going to come now that you know exactly who you're playing on both sides. That's going to change some things too. Coming up, the Knicks and the Yankees both made the finals in 1999. Will history repeat itself? ESPN Radio.
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9: I'm Sean Ryder. A highly anticipated NBA Finals is set. It will be the Spurs versus the Knicks. We're rolling this postseason, winners of 11 straight. And these teams faced off in the 1999 Finals with Tim Duncan winning his first of five championships with San Antonio. Now the focus of the Spurs is Victor Wembanyama playing in his first Finals, his first time playing in the postseason. ESPN's Stephen A. Smith on the Finals matchup.
10: Going against the San Antonio Spurs, their inexperience is something that the New York Knicks can try and lead on, but the reality is they got to

0: 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We don't talk about the female combat wounded. 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
10: It's not a lot of common sense needed here to understand that the Knicks in the finals at MSG and those tickets are going to cost a lot of what? A lot of money. Now, more than maybe we even expected, probably. And if you could get a ticket, you get a golden ticket to any game in the future, what game would you pick? It's primetime right here on ESPN Radio. ESPN app, Sirius XM Channel 80, presented by Progressive Insurance. He's Lance Meadow. I'm Matt Fontana. So again, imagine this. You get a ticket. You get to pick any game in the future. It could be something that hasn't even happened yet. It's not even in the reality of happening. But if it does, you get a golden ticket and you get to go get into that game. 1-888-STAY-ESPN. That's 1-888-729-3776. Which game are you picking? Lance and I will give ours in just a little bit. So this starts with the prices, the get-in prices for the NBA Finals. So these are just tickets to be in the building. These are not courtside. This is not free food and drink. This isn't you get to shake hands with Timothy Chalamet. You don't get to, who's San Antonio, by the way? Who's their version of that? Like sitting courtside at Spurs games. Do they have anybody?
11: Well, I'm thinking of Matthew McConaughey.
10: That's the first person I thought of, too. That's a great
11: question. I don't know if he's a Spurs fan, though, specifically.
10: Yeah,
11: he's a Longhorns fan, yeah.
10: Yeah, they'll have to get some fake Spurs fans to go sit there courtside. But game one in San Antonio, a little over $2,000. Again, just to get in. Game two in San Antonio, about $2,400. Then we go back to New York for games three and four. Game three, at this moment, to get in the building, is $4,200. Drops a little to a little under $4,000, $37 and change there to get in for game four. $3,000 if you want a ticket today for game five in San Antonio. Here's the big one. Game six, which again could potentially be a winning championship game for the New York Knicks at home in MSG, $5,200 for one seat in the nosebleeds at MSG to be there to even just potentially see the Knicks win the title. Or again, you could potentially be watching the Spurs win a title on the road. We'll see. And a game seven for San Antonio right now is about $4,000 to get in. So, it's not shocking that these prices are up there because it is mostly the Knicks. I mean, the Spurs price is a little bit because it's been a while. There are obviously fan base that has known what it's like to be in the championship, although years past. Just some of those Knicks it's a high number, but I'm also not shocked by that at all.
11: Well, especially when you take into consideration the Knicks have one of, if not the most expensive regular season NBA ticket
10: right
11: in the NBA. So this should be expected that it would only follow suit. And remember, it is a big tourist attraction, MSG. So while we're focusing on the bubble of New York fandom,

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6: I'm John Ryder on the baseball scoreboard. The Dodgers have a 4-0 lead on the Phillies in the fifth in L.A. Yoshinobu Yamamoto with 9 strikeouts over 5 scoreless. The Yankees crushing the A's 13-3 in the fifth. New York scoring all 13 runs in the third inning. They batted around twice. Mariners going for a 6th straight win. Lead the Diamondbacks 2-1 in the sixth. Giants looking to snap a 5-game slide. They're on their way as they're crushing the Rockies 14-5 in the sixth. Willy Adames with a grand slam, his 8th home run. White Sox have now won 5 straight. A 2-1 victory over the Tigers. Chicago getting both runs in the seventh. And the Mets powering up this afternoon in Queens.
7: Now the pitch to Soto. Swing and a drive. Well hit right center. This is a grand salami into the Mets bullpen in right field to the left of the 370 mark. A rather rude welcome to the big leagues for Josh White.
6: The call on 880 ESPN New York, and that grand slam for Soto is 13th home run. The Mets have won 4 in a row as they blow out the Marlins 10-1. Miami's dropped 5 straight. The Red Sox use a 6-run 7th to rip the Guardians 9-4. Jarren Duran with a leadoff home run, his 10th of the season. Reds stop a 3-game slide, beating the Braves 6-4. Final round of the Charles Schwab Challenge. Russell Henley and Eric Cole tied for the lead at 12 under. One game on the WNBA schedule, and the Aces defeat the Valkyries at Golden State 91-81. Asia Wilson, 28 points.
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3: Got an opinion?
4: 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Awful.
3: Don't go yelling at clouds. Crank up the sports talk and yell at the radio instead. This is 1240 The Ticket.

0: under a coach that has long proven to be very disruptive along the defensive line. At number four, it's Clemson. The pipeline never really stops. They have a legitimate takeover, the game guy off the edge. And like if he can continue to do what he did last year and they can improve around him and be maybe a little more consistent around him, I think this is where Clemson is appropriately ranked. At number three, it's Notre Dame. It's the deepest Irish defensive line we've seen in maybe a generation. At number two, it's Texas, Colin Simmons, him going for the record with a great supporting cast and a new DC. And then at number one, it's Oregon. Four starters who could all very well be first round, second round picks this past year. And every single one of them chooses to come back. So I'm very bullish on the Ducks. That'll do it for us here at Always College Football. Encourage all of you to continue to subscribe to the podcast wherever you get the podcast and check us out on the ESPN College Football YouTube page. We always appreciate your feedback. If you disagree with the list, go ahead and leave it in the comment section. Totally support you pushing back against it. You already know the honorable mentions well. I'm sure there's several people that believe those honorable mentions should be on. Totally respect that. We will agree to disagree for the moment, and you might very well be proven right come November. That's it for us here at ACF. For Mark, Jake, Jack, the other Jack, intern Sam, I'm Greg. We hope you have an amazing day. And remember, it's always college football. Hey guys, it's Greg McElroy. Thanks for watching Always College Football. 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
3: So part of a proposal involving a new CBA between the players of Major League Baseball and Major League Baseball may involve a salary cap with a floor and a ceiling for each and every team in Major League Baseball. Before you start saying to yourself, heavens to Betsy, we're going to get a salary cap in Major League Baseball? I don't want to say hold on a second, because it's been more than a minute since 1994, since such a proposal was put out there involving a new CBA between the players and Major League Baseball. How much traction are they going to get in which somebody's going to say, you know what, this is a good idea for Major League Baseball, for the players, for the teams, for the fans, for the game, et cetera, et cetera, et cetera. Because you know, there's going to be somebody that's going to say, this is not good for Major League Baseball. And plenty of people say, this is really good for Major League Baseball. That's where the negotiation is really going to begin. For the ESPN Radio Sports Beat, I'm Freddie Coleman of ESPN Radio's Freddie and Harry.
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16: I'm Ed Bankin. There is Sunday Night Baseball on ESPN Radio as two longtime rivals go at it in St. Louis. Cubs and Cardinals have moved to the bottom of the second inning, and St. Louis has jumped out to a 2-0 lead in the rubber game of this three-game series. Earlier today in Sacramento, the Yankees put together an inning to remember and a win over the A's.
17: Line drive, it's a base hit. That'll score two more. Grisham comes in. So does Volpe. Schumann goes to second with a two-run double, and the Yankees are pouring it on. They lead 10-3.
16: That call from the Yes Network, it would go to 13-3 that inning. The third inning producing 13 New York runs. They win it 13-8. Meanwhile, the Mariners stay atop the AL West. They remain red hot, winning their sixth in a row, beating the Diamondbacks in 10 innings. 3-2. The White Sox are also in a row, winning 5 in a row, beating the Tigers by a count of 2-1. Big day for the Giants in Denver. 25 hits and a 19-5 win over the Rockies. Also, the Reds beat the Braves by a count of 6-4. The finals are now set in both the NBA and NHL. The Stanley Cup Finals begin on Tuesday on ABC with the Hurricanes hosting the Lightning. And then Wednesday, it's the NBA Finals here on ESPN Radio and ABC as the Knicks take on the Spurs in Game 1. WNBA today, aces over the Valkyries, 91-81. For Becky Hammon, whose career win number 150 as head coach, the second fastest in the league to reach that milestone. French Open women's play, third seed Iga Swiatek was upset in straight sets.
18: Hey, it's Michelle Smallman, and coming up Monday, while we rightfully praise Jalen Brunson for getting the Knicks in the finals, I'll tell you the other players on the Knicks who deserve just as much love. It's Unsportsmanlike, 6 a.m. Eastern, right here on ESPN Radio, ESPN2, and ESPNU.